0: understanding the ayat that Allah subhanahu wa ta'ala delivered to Sayyidina Muhammad sallallahu alayhi wa sallam. Small action can be grateful. When we smile at someone who feels sad, you may make their whole day better. And sometimes, dear children, the smallest good deed can be very special to Allah. The Prophet sallallahu alayhi wa sallam taught us that every act of kindness is a charity. Subhanallah. This means that even something small can have a great reward. A smile, a kind word. Helping someone carry something, helping my mom at home, helping my dad, giving food to someone, removing something harmful from the road. There are all beautiful opportunities to earn reward from Allah. So my dear children, never think that your good deed is too small. Maybe you think it's only a smile, but perhaps that smile made someone feel happy the whole day. Maybe you think it's only helping my mother for a few minutes, cleaning the house, but it's a big reward when my mom say Allah yirda alayki, but Allah sees your effort. Maybe you think I only said one kind word, but that kind word may have stayed in someone's heart for a very long time. Allah sees every good thing we do, and this is something that makes me feel so happy that any action I do, Allah subhanahu wa ta'ala see it and imagine if it's good action, so I get reward for it. We do not need to wait until we are adults to become good Muslims. We can start today, now. We can start with our words. We can start with our families. We can start with one small act of kindness. And now, I'm very happy and excited to hear your beautiful recitation of the Quran. We Bara'im al-Quran every Sunday from 10 a.m. to 10:30. You can call us on 0297-243355. Waiting for your beautiful recitation and voices, and I'm very excited to hear them. Assalamu alaikum. Assalamu alaikum. Can you hear me? Assalamu alaikum.
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0: 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How about you?
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0: What surah do you want to recite for us today?
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0: MashaAllah, tafaddali. 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
1: Bismillahir Rahmanir Rahim. 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
2: الحمد لله. 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
0: Alhamdulillah, I'm good. What surah do you want to recite for us today?
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0: 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Maybe you will say, Alhamdulillah for my parents, Alhamdulillah for my home, Alhamdulillah for the Quran. And then ask yourself, what good deed can I do tomorrow to thank Allah? Maybe you can help someone, maybe you can say something kind, maybe you can make someone smile. And remember, a thankful heart is a very happy heart. So let us say together, Alhamdulillah, ala kulli ni'ma, an'ama Allahu biha alayna. Assalamu alaikum. How are you today? كيف حالك اليوم؟
1: Okay, now it's a surgeon. Five surgeons.
0: I think have been some weak connection with our calls. Assalamu alaikum.

inshallah, until we receive our the rest of the calls, I'm going to ask you the question of the day. Here is your question for this week. If you could do one special act of kindness for someone today, what would you do and who would it would you help? Would you help your parents today at home? Would you make your brother or your sister happy? Would you help a friend? Or would you do something kind for someone you do not even know? Think carefully about your answer, dear children, and call us live on 0297-243355. We would absolutely love to hear your beautiful ideas and learn about the kind thing you would like to do. I'm very happy to hear your answers. 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

Maybe I'll start to answer the question first. As for me, I think I would choose to do something kind for my family. I would love to surprise them by helping at home without waiting for anyone to ask me. I would maybe clean with my mom without waiting for her to tell me to help her. Sometimes the people close to us are the ones who deserve our kindness and gratitude the most. So today, my dear children, let us try to notice our blessing. Let us say Alhamdulillah with thankful hearts and try to do any small acts to help others. And let us remember that even the smallest act of kindness can be loved by Allah subhanahu wa ta'ala. Insha'Allah, waiting for your call in Bara'im al-Quran every Sunday from 10 a.m. to 10:30 to recite the words of Allah. And I'm very happy and excited to hear your beautiful recitation of the Quran. 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And if you would like to answer the question, you can call us as well and give me your beautiful answer. I'm happy to hear your recitation and your answers, inshallah, today or next week as well.

Dear children, I would like to remind you and remind myself that the Quran is from Allah subhanahu wa ta'ala and it's a blessing in our days. Imagine if every morning before school you read just a few verses from the Quran, or before going to sleep you listen to your favorite surah. Imagine how beautiful would it be if your day begin and end with the words of Allah subhanahu wa ta'ala. The Quran is like a light that helps us find our way. Whenever we feel confused, it guides us. Whenever we feel weak, it gives us strength. Whenever we make mistake, it reminds us that Allah subhanahu wa ta'ala is always ready to forgive us, those who return to Him. And do you know something amazing and special? Every single letter of the Quran that you recite earns your rewards from Allah. The Prophet Muhammad sallallahu alayhi wasallam told us that whoever recite one letter from the book of Allah receive one good deed, and every good deed is multiplied 10 times. So when we read Alif Lam Mim, you are not reading one letter, you are reading three letters, each with its own reward. Subhanallah, how generous is our Lord. Dear parents listening today, sometimes we worry about how to encourage our children to love the Quran. The answer is often simpler than we think. Create beautiful memorization circle at home. Help your kids read the Quran. Put the Quran more at your home so they can hear it. When you're going to school, in the car, make them listen to the Quran more. Help them memorize it and help them understand the meaning of the words of Allah.

Before we finish today, let us remember that even the smallest act of kindness can be loved by Allah. Until we meet again next week, may Allah subhanahu wa ta'ala fill our hearts with greatest kindness and love for the Quran. May Allah make us thankful servants who always notice His blessing and use them in a way that, remember,

In the name of Allah, the Beneficent, the Merciful, and whatsoever the Messenger giveth you, take it, and whatsoever he forbiddeth, abstain from it, and keep your duty to Allah. Lo, Allah is stern in reprisal.

Abu Yaman narrated. Shu'aib said, on behalf of Az-Zuhri, on behalf of Abdurrahman ibn Hurmuz. And Murrah said that Abdullah ibn Buhayna, may Allah be pleased with him, narrated, he was from the tribe of Uzd Shanu'a and was the ally of the tribe of Abd Manaf, and was one of the companions of the Prophet, the blessing and peace of Allah be upon him. Once the Prophet, the blessing and peace of Allah be upon him, led us in the noon prayer and stood up after the second bow and did not sit down. The people stood up with him when the prayer was about to end, and the people were waiting for him to say the salutation. He exclaimed, Allah is the greatest, while sitting and prostrated twice before saying the salutation. And then he said the salutation. He was from the tribe of Uzd Shanu'a and was the ally of the tribe of Abd Manaf, and was one of the companions of the Prophet, the blessing and peace of Allah be upon him. Once the Prophet, the blessing and peace of Allah be upon him, led us in the noon prayer and stood up after the second bow and did not sit down. The people stood up with him when the prayer was about to end, and the people were waiting for him to say the salutation. He exclaimed, Allah is the greatest, while sitting and prostrated twice before saying the salutation. And then he said the salutation. حدثنا أبو اليمان قال أخبرنا شعيب عن الزهري قال حدثني عبد الرحمن ابن هرمز مولى بني عبد المطلب وقال مرة مولى ربيعة ابن الحارث أن عبد الله ابن بحينة وهو من أزد شنوءة وهو 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
2: The Companion Who Refused to Waste Water. The story of Abdullah ibn Amr ibn al-As, radiallahu anhu.
3: One day, a companion named Abdullah ibn Amr ibn al-As, radiallahu anhu, was learning about worship and good manners in Islam.
2: Abdullah loved to worship Allah. He prayed a lot, fasted often, and always wanted to do more good deeds.
3: On one occasion, he heard an important lesson from the Prophet sallallahu alaihi wasallam about using water.
2: The Prophet sallallahu alaihi wasallam saw a man using a large amount of water while making wudu.
3: The Prophet sallallahu alaihi wasallam asked, "Why is there waste?"
2: The man was surprised and asked, "Can there be waste even in wudu?"
3: The Prophet sallallahu alaihi wasallam replied that there could be waste even if someone was beside a flowing river.
2: Subhanallah! Imagine standing next to a river full of water and still being told not to waste it.
3: Abdullah remembered this lesson carefully.
2: He understood that Islam teaches us to be thankful for every blessing that Allah gives us.
3: Water is one of Allah's great blessings. We drink it, wash with it, and use it every day.
2: Sometimes people think small things do not matter.
3: But the Prophet sallallahu alaihi wasallam taught the companions that even small actions are important.
2: Using only what we need and avoiding waste are good manners that Allah loves.
3: This lesson stayed with the companions for the rest of their lives.
2: They tried to be careful with food, water, and everything Allah had provided for them.
3: This story teaches us to appreciate Allah's blessings.
2: When brushing our teeth, washing our hands, or making wudu, we should use only what we need.
3: Being careful with blessings is a way of showing gratitude to Allah.
2: And thankful people are loved by Allah subhanahu wa ta'ala.
3: Even simple habits can become acts of worship when we do them for Allah.
2: So the next time you turn on a tap, remember this beautiful lesson from the Prophet sallallahu alayhi wa alihi wa ashabihi wa sallam.
4: May Allah make us thankful, careful with His blessings and followers of the Prophet sallallahu alayhi wa alihi wa sahbihi wa sallam. Ameen.
3: References.
5: Sunan Ibn Majah, Hadith 425. The Prophet sallallahu alayhi wa alihi wa sahbihi wa sallam said, there should be no waste in wudu, even beside a flowing river.
3: Abdullah ibn Amr ibn al-As narrated this authentic report.
1: Tell me a story about the Prophet's past and how their teachings last today.
0: Dear brothers and sisters in Islam, we have just listened together to an episode of Islamic Stories for Kids.
1: Tell me a tale of how the good will prevail and how the lessons paved our way.
0: Presented by Jabir Al-Tayibi and Adam Raihani. This is Al-Quran Al-Karim, Radio of Australia.

businessman, Muhammad the statesman, Muhammad the orator, Muhammad the reformer, Muhammad the refuge of orphans, Muhammad the protector of slaves, Muhammad the emancipator of women, Muhammad the judge, Muhammad the saint. All in all, these magnificent roles, in all these departments of human activities, he is alike a hero. Unquote. After all this, who dares to insult him?

0: Al-Qur'an, the recitation. For over 14 centuries, billions around the world from diverse cultures and walks of life have turned to Al-Qur'an as a source of guidance and wisdom in matters of daily life, spiritually, emotionally, socially, politically, and even financially. It has been a timeless well of knowledge and inspiration for scientists, artists, historians, philosophers, and mathematicians. It has been a cushion of comfort for dreamers, lovers, believers in God's oneness and power, and all those who hold a hope for world justice and everlasting peace. Those who have never been exposed to or opened up their minds and hearts to the divine words of the recitation may not recognize it as a revelation from the very being who created all things. Those who have experienced its miraculous nature hold it as a treasure. Hold it as a gift from the Creator of the universe. The gift of Al-Qur'an.
1: In the name of Allah, the Beneficent, the Merciful.

O children of Adam, look to your adornment at every place of worship, and eat and drink, but be not prodigal. Lo, he loveth not the prodigals.

Say, who hath forbidden the adornment of Allah which He hath brought forth for His bondmen and the good things of His providing? Say, such on the day of resurrection will be only for those who believe during the life of the world. Thus do we detail our revelations for people who have knowledge.

Say, my Lord forbiddeth only indecencies such of them as are apparent and such as are within, and sin and wrongful oppression, and that ye associate with Allah that for which no warrant hath been revealed, and that ye tell concerning Allah that which ye know not.

0: children of Adam, when messengers of your own come unto you who narrate unto you my revelations, then whosoever refraineth from evil and amendeth, there shall no fear come upon them, neither shall they grieve.
1: What?

Who doth greater wrong than he who inventeth a lie concerning Allah, or denieth our tokens? For such, their appointed portion of the Book of Destiny reacheth them till when our messengers come to gather them, they say, Where now is that to which he cried beside Allah? They say, They have departed from us, and they testify against themselves that they were disbelievers.

He said, enter into the fire among nations of the jinn and humankind who passed away before you. Every time a nation entereth, it curseth its sister nation, till when they have all been made to follow one another thither. The last of them saith unto the first of them, Our Lord, these led us astray, so give them double torment of the fire. He saith, For each one there's double torment, but ye know not.

Lo, they who deny our revelations and scorn them, for them the gates of heaven will not be opened, nor will they enter the garden until the camel goeth through the needle's eye. Thus do we requite the guilty.

But as for those who believe and do good works, we tax not any soul beyond its scope. Such are rightful owners of the garden. They abide therein.

and we remove whatever rancor may be in their hearts. Rivers flow beneath them and they say, the praise to Allah, who had guided us to this. We could not truly have been led aright if Allah had not guided us. Verily, the messengers of our Lord did bring the truth, and it is cried unto them, this is the garden ye inherited for what ye used to do.

And the dwellers of the garden cry unto the dwellers of the fire, We have found that which our Lord promised us to be the truth. Have ye too found that which your Lord promised the truth? They say, Ye, verily. And a cry in between them crieth, The curse of Allah is on evildoers.

Between them is a whale, and on the heights are men who know them all by their marks. And they call unto the dwellers of the garden, Peace be unto you. They enter it not, although they hope to enter.

And the dwellers on the heights call unto men whom they know by their marks, saying, What did your multitude and that in which ye took your pride avail you?

Are these they of whom ye saw that Allah would not show them mercy? Unto them it hath been said, Enter the garden, no fear shall come upon you, nor is it ye who will grieve.

And the dwellers of the fire cry out unto the dwellers of the garden, Pour on us some water or some of that wherewith Allah hath provided you. They say, Lo, Allah hath forbidden both to disbelievers in His guidance.

took their religion for a sport and pastime, and whom the life of the world beguiled. So this day we have forgotten them even as they forgot the meeting of this day, and as they used to deny our tokens.

0: Verily, we have brought them a scripture which we expound with knowledge, a guidance and a mercy for a people who believe.
1: إلا تأويله

await the aught save the fulfillment thereof? On the day when the fulfillment thereof cometh, those who were before forgetful thereof will say, The messengers of our Lord did bring the truth. Have we any intercessors that they may intercede for us? Or can we be returned to life on earth that we may act otherwise than we used to act? They have lost their souls, and that which they devised hath failed them.

Lo, your Lord is Allah, who created the heavens and the earth in 6 days, then mounted he the throne. He covereth the night with the day which is in haste to follow it, and hath made the sun and the moon and the stars subservient by his command. His verily is all creation and commandment. Blessed be Allah, the Lord of the worlds.

And he it is who sendeth the winds as tidings heralding his mercy, till when they bear a cloud heavy with rain, we lead it to a dead land, and then cause water to descend thereon, and thereby bring forth fruits of every kind. Thus bring we forth the dead, haply ye may remember.

As for the good land, its vegetation cometh forth by permissions of its Lord, while as for that which is bad, only the useless comes forth from it. Thus do we recount the tokens for people who give thanks.

We sent Noah of old unto his people, and he said, O my people, serve Allah. Ye have no other God save him. Lo, I fear for you the retribution of an awful day.

Marvel ye that there should come unto you a reminder from your Lord by means of a man among you, that he may warn you, and that ye may keep from evil, and that haply ye may find mercy?

But they denied him. So we saved him and those with him in the ship, and we drowned those who denied our tokens. Lo, they were blind folk.

In the name of Allah, the Most Merciful, the Beneficent. Say, He, Allah, is one. Allah, the Eternal, Absolute. He has not begotten, nor is He begotten. And equal to Him, there is none. In the name of Allah, the Most Merciful, the Beneficent. Say, He, Allah, is one. Allah, the Eternal, Absolute. He has not begotten, nor is He begotten. And equal to Him, there is none. In the name of Allah, the Most Merciful, the Beneficent. Say, He, Allah, is one. Allah, the Eternal, Absolute. He has not begotten, nor is He begotten. And equal to Him, there is none. In the name of Allah, the Most Merciful, the Beneficent. Say, I seek refuge with the Lord of the Dawn, from the evil of what He has created, from the evil of darkness when it spreads, from the evil of those who blow on knots, and from the evil of the envier when he envies. In the name of Allah, the Most Merciful, the Beneficent. Say, I seek refuge with the Lord of the Dawn, from the evil of what He has created, from the evil of darkness when it spreads, from the evil of those who blow on knots, and from the evil of the envier when he envies. In the name of Allah, the Most Merciful, the Beneficent. Say, I seek refuge with the Lord of the Dawn, from the evil of what He has created, from the evil of darkness when it spreads, from the evil of those who blow on knots, and from the evil of the envier when he envies. In the name of Allah, the Most Merciful, the Beneficent. Say, I seek refuge with the Lord of mankind, the King of mankind, the God of mankind, from the evil of the whisperer, the withdrawer, who whispers in the breasts of mankind, from among jinn and men. In the name of Allah, the Most Merciful, the Beneficent. Say, I seek refuge with the Lord of mankind, the King of mankind, the God of mankind, from the evil of the whisperer, the withdrawer, who whispers in the breasts of mankind, from among jinn and men. In the name of Allah, the Most Merciful, the Beneficent. Say, I seek refuge with the Lord of mankind, the King of mankind, the God of mankind, from the evil of the whisperer, the withdrawer, who whispers in the breasts of mankind, from among jinn and men. O my Lord, I seek your protection against the insinuations of the devils, and I seek your protection in their presence. O my Lord, I seek your protection against the insinuations of the devils, and I seek your protection in their presence. O my Lord, I seek your protection against the insinuations of the devils, and I seek your protection in their presence. Did you think that we created you in vain, and that you shall not return to us? Therefore exalted is Allah, the King, the Truth. There is no God but He, the Lord of the Noble Throne. And whoever calls upon another God with Allah, of which he has no proof, his reckoning is with his Lord, and the disbelievers will never succeed. And say, My Lord, forgive and have mercy, for you are the best of those who show mercy. So glorify Allah when evening comes upon you, and when you rise in the morning. To Him belongs all praise in the heavens and the earth, and in the evenings and in the noon. He brings forth the living from the dead, and He brings forth the dead from the living, and He revives the earth after it is dead, and similarly, so you shall be brought forth. I seek refuge in Allah, the Hearer, the Knower, from the repudiate Satan. I seek refuge in Allah, the Hearer, the Knower, from the repudiate Satan. I seek refuge in Allah, the Hearer, the Knower, from the repudiate Satan. Had we sent down this Quran upon a mountain, you would have seen it humbled, rent asunder out of the fear of Allah. And such examples we set for people so that they may reflect. He is Allah, there is no God but He. He who knows the unseen and the manifest. He is the All-Merciful, the Beneficent.
He is Allah. There is no God but He. He is the Sovereign, the Holy, the Peace, the Faithful, the Guardian, the Eminent, the Compeller, the Proud. Glorified is Allah above what they associate. He is Allah, the Creator, the Originator, the Fashioner. To Him belong the most beautiful names. All that is in heavens and the earth glorifies Him, and He is the Eminent, the Wise. Peace be upon Noah among all creation. This is how we reward those who behave with excellence. He was one of our believing slaves. I seek refuge in the complete words of Allah from the evil in what He has created. I seek refuge in the complete words of Allah from the evil in what He has created. I seek refuge in the complete words of Allah from the evil in what He has created. In the name of Allah, by whose name nothing on earth or in heaven can harm, He is the Hearer, the Knower. In the name of Allah, by whose name nothing on earth or in heaven can harm, He is the Hearer, the Knower. In the name of Allah, by whose name nothing on earth or in heaven can harm, He is the Hearer, the Knower. Allahumma, I have reached this evening in Your favor, with well-being and under Your protection. So complete Your favor, Your bestowal of well-being and Your protection upon me in this world and the hereafter. 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So complete Your favor, Your bestowal of well-being and Your protection upon me in this world and the hereafter. Allahumma, I have reached this evening in Your favor, with well-being and under Your protection. So complete Your favor, Your bestowal of well-being and Your protection upon me in this world and the hereafter. Allahumma, I have reached this evening bearing witness before You and bearing witness before the carriers of Your throne, Your angels and all of Your creation, that You are Allah, that there is no God but You alone, without partners, and that Muhammad is Your servant and Your envoy. Allahumma, I have reached this evening bearing witness before You and bearing witness before the carriers of Your throne, Your angels and all of Your creation, that You are Allah, that there is no God but You alone, without partners, and that Muhammad is Your servant and Your envoy. Allahumma, I have reached this evening bearing witness before You and bearing witness before the carriers of Your throne, Your angels and all of Your creation, that You are Allah, that there is no God but You alone, without partners, and that Muhammad is Your servant and Your envoy. Allahumma, I have reached this evening bearing witness before You and bearing witness before the carriers of Your throne, Your angels and all of Your creation, that You are Allah, that there is no God but You alone, without partners, and that Muhammad is Your servant and Your envoy. Praise and thanks be to Allah, Lord of the worlds, a praise that is adequate to His favors and equal to His increase. Praise and thanks be to Allah, Lord of the worlds, a praise that is adequate to His favors and equal to His increase. Praise and thanks be to Allah, Lord of the worlds, a praise that is adequate to His favors and equal to His increase. I believe in Allah the Tremendous, and I denounce the idols and false gods, and I hold fast to the firmest handhold that will never break, and Allah is the Hearer and the Knower. I believe in Allah the Tremendous, and I denounce the idols and false gods, and I hold fast to the firmest handhold that will never break, and Allah is the Hearer and Knower. I believe in Allah the Tremendous, and I denounce the idols and false gods, and I hold fast to the firmest handhold that will never break, and Allah is the Hearer and Knower. I am content with Allah as Lord, with Islam as a religion, and with Muhammad, may Allah's blessings and peace be upon him, as Prophet and Messenger. I am content with Allah as Lord, with Islam as a religion, and with Muhammad, may Allah's blessings and peace be upon him, as Prophet and Messenger. I am content with Allah as Lord, with Islam as a religion,
and with Muhammad, may Allah's blessings and peace be upon him, as prophet and messenger. Allah suffices me, there is no God but He. Upon Him I rely, and He is the tremendous Lord of the throne. Allah suffices me, there is no God but He. Upon Him I rely, and He is the tremendous Lord of the throne. Allah suffices me, there is no God but He. Upon Him I rely, and He is the tremendous Lord of the throne. Allah suffices me, there is no God but He. Upon Him I rely, and He is the tremendous Lord of the throne. Allah suffices me, there is no God but He. Upon Him I rely, and He is the tremendous Lord of the throne. Allah suffices me, there is no God but He. Upon Him I rely, and He is the tremendous Lord of the throne. Allah suffices me, there is no God but He. Upon Him I rely, and He is the tremendous Lord of the throne. Allahumma, send prayers upon our Master Muhammad, his family and companions, and give them peace. Allahumma, send prayers upon our Master Muhammad, his family and companions, and give them peace. Allahumma, send prayers upon our Master Muhammad, his family and companions, and give them peace. Allahumma, send prayers upon our Master Muhammad, his family and companions, and give them peace. Allahumma, send prayers upon our Master Muhammad, his family and companions, and give them peace. Allahumma, send prayers upon our Master Muhammad, his family and companions, and give them peace. Allahumma, send prayers upon our Master Muhammad, his family and companions, and give them peace. Allahumma, send prayers upon our Master Muhammad, his family and companions, and give them peace. Allahumma, send prayers upon our Master Muhammad, his family and companions, and give them peace. Allahumma, send prayers upon our Master Muhammad, his family and companions, and give them peace. Allahumma, I ask you for immediate good, and I seek refuge in you from sudden evil. Allahumma, you are my Lord, there is no God but you. You created me, and I am your servant. And I uphold your covenant and promise to you, as well as I am able. I seek refuge in you from the evil that I have committed. I acknowledge to you your favors upon me, and I acknowledge my wrongdoing, so forgive me, for none forgives wrongdoing except you. Allahumma, you are my Lord, there is no God but you. Upon you I rely, and you are the Lord of the tremendous throne. Whatever Allah wishes comes to pass, and whatever He wishes not, cannot. There is neither power nor ability save by Allah, the High, the Tremendous. I know that Allah has power over everything, and that Allah encompasses everything with His knowledge. Allahumma, I seek refuge with you from the evil of myself and from the evil of every creature you have taken by the forehead. My Lord is on a straight path. O Living, O Sustainer, by your mercy I appeal for assistance, and from your punishment I seek protection. Make good all my affairs, and do not entrust me to myself or to any of your creation for the blink of an eye. Allahumma, I seek refuge with you from sorrow and grief, and I seek refuge with you from inability and sloth, and I seek refuge with you from the cowardice and miserliness, and I seek refuge with you from the burden of debt and the tyranny of men. Allahumma, I ask of you pardon, well-being, and constant safety in my religion, worldly affairs, family, and possessions. Allahumma, conceal my faults and assuage my fears. Allahumma, protect me from the evil that comes between my hands and from the evil before me, behind me, on my right, on my left, and from above me. And I seek refuge in your greatness from unexpected harm from below me. Allahumma, you created me and you guide me, and you feed me, and you provide me with drink, and you cause me to die, and you give me life, and you have power over all things. We enter this evening on the natural disposition of Islam, on the word of sincerity, on the religion of our Prophet Muhammad. May Allah bless him and his family and grant him peace.
and on the creed of Ibrahim, who was upright Muslim and not a polytheist. Allahumma, by you we have reached this evening, and by you we have reached this morning. By you we live, and by you we die. Upon you I place my trust, and unto you is the final end. Evening has entered upon us, and unto Allah belongs all sovereignty, and all praise belongs to Allah, Lord of the worlds. Allahumma, I ask you for the good of this night, its openings, victories, illumination, blessings, and guidance. Allahumma, I ask you for the good of this night, and the good of what is in it, the good of what is before it, and the good of what is after it. I seek refuge in you against the evil of this night, the evil of what is in it, the evil of what is before it, and the evil of what is after it. Allahumma, whatever favors I or any of your creation receive this night will be from you alone. You have no partner, so yours are the praises and yours are the thanks for them all.

0: Dear brothers and sisters in Islam, you are still tuned in to Al-Quran Al-Karim Radio of Australia. 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
1: Bismillah, alhamdulillah, salatu wassalam, rasulullah, sallallahu alayhi wa sallam. Assalamu alaikum wa rahmatullahi wa barakatuh. My name is Tariq Khalid. I'd like to welcome to our program here on Sharjah TV, Youth Issues. And in today's program, we want to talk to you about taking the challenge. So people say, what do you mean by taking the challenge? Because most people, when they talk about a challenge, they talk about some kind of competition for money or athletics or something like that. No. We're saying to you young Muslims out there, take the challenge of being a Muslim today. Stand up for Islam. Say, yes, I'm a Muslim. Alhamdulillah. I'm proud to be a Muslim. Allah made me a Muslim. Wherever I might live, I'm not going to go somewhere and hide. And at the same time, I'm not going to be extreme. But I'm going to stand for what Allah subhanahu wa ta'ala has guided us to stand for. Righteousness, enjoining good and forbidding the evil, doing righteous deeds, enjoining righteous conduct, obeying the laws of the land and inviting others to obey the laws of our land so that we can live in a peaceful, harmonious society so that people can make the transition which is required to come closer to Allah. So take the challenge. Be a leader. A lot of people say, oh, no, I don't want to lead you. Wait, you want me to get shot. You want me, somebody throw darts at me. I don't want to be the leader. Let somebody else be the leader. We say, yes, the Muslims are supposed to be the Khalifa, the leaders on this earth, leading people to what? Not leading people to war, not leading people to take their properties or take their monies. No, not to oppress people. The leadership to lead people to know Allah. People need to know Allah. People today are in darkness still. All of the technical equipment that we have globally today and people are still in darkness. Following their desires, following the things that they love or they think they love or someone has told them that they love or somebody's telling them that you should love or that there's something wrong with you if you don't love this, as an example. Many people following this in their life. So be a leader. And what that means whatever capacity that you can be in relationship to the society in which you live and how you live, be among those who will lead the people to righteousness. Stand up for truth and righteousness and be among the people who will lead the people to that. And surely Allah will help the believers without a doubt, without question. And we must believe this. But at the same time, we must not be afraid. Do not fear the things of the world. We should fear Allah. And in fearing Allah, if we fear Allah, Allah subhanahu wa ta'ala will take care of us in relationship to the things of this world that we have fear. If we focus on pleasing Allah and Allah is pleased with us, then anything else is of little consequence. But we have to be ready to make that sacrifice, to please Allah and Allah only. That our intention should be in whatever we're doing to please Allah subhanahu wa ta'ala. And to establish the word of Allah throughout the world. And whatever adversity that we might find, that we should meet that challenge. We should embrace it. We said, okay, fine. There's a big problem here. Okay, they don't want us to do this. They don't want us to do this. They don't want us to do that. Says, okay, fine. What do we do now? Don't beat it down. It said, we embrace it. We'll turn to Allah and we'll ask Allah to help us in this. We will do what we can do, and then we will ask Allah consistently to help us overcome this hurdle because we're here to serve Allah. You don't think Allah is going to help you? We're here to serve Allah. Our intention is to serve Allah, to invite people to the oneness of Allah. Allah is going to help us. We will have difficulties. Allah is going to help us. So we have to think positive again. Always think positive. I am trying to do the right thing. I am trying to do it in the right way. Allah is going to help me. And I should believe that with strong conviction that Allah will help me under this condition. Don't compromise. Please strive to please Allah in all things. No one is perfect. We're not saying this. But don't compromise your religion to satisfy the people. Strive to practice according to what Allah is pleased with. Make the standard here for yourself. Strive for that standard. You don't have to tell anybody else. That's between you and Allah. But make the standard high standard and strive for that, to try to do the best you can to reach that standard. Just as a racer, okay? He's going to race at the end. He's running. He's going to race at the end to try to finish that race to win. No matter what position he was in, he's going to run as hard as he can to reach to what to be the winner. So same in the same manner, we should strive to be the top. And we should be confident that Allah is going to help us. And when we try to please Allah subhanahu wa ta'ala, Allah's help will come. Be consistent. Mean whatever it is that you're doing for the deen of Allah, be consistent in it. Sometimes we don't see results. So it's hard on us. You know, you're doing every day, you're making effort, you're inviting people to Allah, but you don't see results. So we think about the Prophet Nuh alayhi salam, who invited his people for 950 years. And most of them, they didn't listen. We're not going to live 950 years, so we don't have to worry about that. But just imagine, 950 years. So how consistent should we be? This prophecy, the Prophet sallallahu alayhi wa sallam, told us that his followers, they will only live to be 60 to 70 years old on an average. So this is a kind of blessing from Allah, that if we strive hard, as much effort as we can, you know, then Allah takes us life. We've done as much as we can do for that time period. And inshallah, Allah will relieve us of that responsibility. So we must be consistent. Fear Allah and don't be afraid. We talked about this. Learn to fear Allah, but don't be afraid of what's going to happen in our environment. Whatever may be there, we should not be afraid of that. Fear Allah. And in fearing Allah, Allah subhanahu wa ta'ala will neutralize the impact on us of what others would try to do to us. Allah will heal us. And love being different. You know, some people like being different so they can just stand out or so people can talk about them. No. Love being different for the pleasure of Allah. Meaning what? You may be somewhere people don't wear Islamic dresses. Ladies, you don't, other women don't wear hijab and all these kind of things like this. But you should say, I represent Allah's religion. This is Allah's religion. I am a representative of Allah's religion. It's not my religion, not that I've chosen for myself so I can do what I want to do. I am representing Allah's religion. So as a result of that, I have to do the things that Allah would be pleased with in relationship to myself and my relationship with others. Because I say I'm a Muslim, so I should show what Islam is. In my life, people should see, well, that guy's a Muslim over there. This is what Islam is saying. This is what Islam is doing. And it should be one and the same. What we're saying, we're doing. It shouldn't be two different things. Well, you said this, but you're doing this. No, it should be par. And if we're not doing these things, we should work towards them as much as we possibly can. And remember, the whole world is waiting. They may not think that they're waiting. Maybe I think, oh, you know, I read a little about Islam, and Islam is nice, but, you know, it's a little strict, and, you know, like this. Oh, yeah, I have a friend who's a Muslim, you know, but he's not really a good Muslim. You know, I have a guy, oh, I work for this guy, he's a Muslim, he cheated me. I don't want anything to do with the Muslims. Okay, as an example. So we have all kinds of case scenarios that people are familiar with, okay? But the world is waiting for the Muslim. Whether the non-Muslims like it or don't like it, the world is waiting for us. So it's up to us to take on this noble task and to move forward as best we can, to invite people to the oneness of Allah subhanahu wa ta'ala, to obey Allah subhanahu wa ta'ala so that they will have blessing in their life. So understand this. When we say the world is waiting, we question ourselves, are we ready to face the world? Are we ready to go forth into the world to address these issues, to address how people are following their desires and invite them to the help and the benefit from Allah. Very, very important. And what is it after this? Allah subhanahu wa ta'ala is granting us Jannah, paradise. Okay? This is what we're waiting for. That whatever we're doing now, we're doing with the hope of pleasing Allah, and that Allah will be pleased, and that Allah will give us the paradise. That's the bottom line. That's the top end. Allah is going to give us the paradise. That we're struggling and scraping to get to paradise. Trying to cut out all these other things, these things that I'm doing, trying to straighten up my life. So say, Allah, I want to go to paradise. Oh, Allah, please give me paradise. Oh, Allah, protect me from the hellfire. Oh, Allah, keep me on the straight and narrow path. Oh, Allah, help me be steadfast in your belief. So many of these things, you know, we don't practice enough because we don't push ourselves on these. So we just take it, oh, well, you know, it's not less like this. And what can I tell you? You know, just sit down and wait and, you know, it'll come to you like this. No, we don't have this example. We want Jannah. We want Jannah. Then Jannah has a price tag. And that price tag is sacrificing our life for Islam. And if we believe and understand that, then Allah subhanahu wa ta'ala will grant us provision. And that provision will be greater than anything that we have ever seen in this world. Because Allah has promised us in the paradise things which no eye has ever seen, or any mind has ever thought of, or anyone has heart has ever conceived of or felt. This is very serious business if we understand it properly. And the rewards are very big. So we need to think about how we're going to please Allah. What are the things that we need to do to focus on myself to please Allah subhanahu wa ta'ala, that Allah subhanahu wa ta'ala will be pleased with me, and make the effort, take the steps, work on yourself, and move forward. Move forward to the challenge. What we say, face the challenge. I'm looking at the challenge, I take and I accept the challenge. And remember that Jannah is there and waiting for us. And Jahannam is there also, waiting, hopefully not for us, but Jahannam is also there. So a person is either going to Jannah or Jahannam. So may Allah have mercy on us and bless us and guide us and make us among the people who he will accept in his paradise. And this surely is the great reward for the believers. We will think about nothing about all adversity that we suffered in this life. It will be finished through. And Allah will grant us anything that we want. Different set of circumstances than what we're accustomed to in this world. So we're encouraging everyone out there to participate in this simple program. Doing what's right. Doing the right thing. As much as possible on a daily basis. Until we brainwash ourselves to do what's right. And insulate ourselves from wrongdoing. So, my dear brothers and sisters, think about what it is that we are doing, what it is that we want to do, how are we going to do what we want to do? And will we ever be able to do what we really want to do, which is good for the community at large? So we need to understand these simple things, reflect on them, work on them, institute them in our life, and then put them into practice. Encourage others to righteousness. Encourage others to obey you. In striving to do good deeds, we should want to do good deeds. We should preoccupy ourselves with good deeds. We should think about and record as much as possible of whatever it is that we've done for the pleasure of Allah. And we need to ask Allah to help us in this, to expand it, to make it easy for us to move forward, to serve him and to serve humanity. This is a very noble cause, because we're just thinking about, oh, well, I'm just an everyday guy, you know what I mean? I'm not anybody special. I'm a Muslim, but I'm just an everyday guy, you know? So, you know, I don't really do anything. If you, you know, help me do something. So we need to be focused on how we can employ this deen in every aspect of our life so that we can get the benefits in this life and, more importantly, in the hereafter. So stand up. Take the challenge. Face those who would attempt to belittle us as Muslims. Join on to the bigger body of Muslims. Don't look at yourself where you may be someplace in the North Pole where you're a very small minority. But join yourself to the Muslim community as a whole. Don't, wherever you might be, don't isolate yourself. Come together with the Muslims, make a community so you can be self-supporting, so that you can understand and grasp what's going on, so you can implement, if need be, what is necessary for your survival. Understand that this effort for by our young people for meeting the challenges of this time are not easy. But, as we said before, we should embrace the difficulties, realizing that Allah is going to be pleased with me. And understanding that and living in it, we say, subhanAllah, what more could you want? It appears like a rough or rocky road, but Allah has put something in it, and the sweetness is there, which you cannot necessarily explain to others. So move forward. Strive with your person. Strive with your might. Strive with your wealth. Strive with the things that you love to make sacrifice for the deen of Allah. And think about what Allah has in store for you. What is coming down the pike? What is new and what is old? How will the old intermingle and meet with the youth? What will be their program and their focus? We need to understand these things and move forward. So move on it. Stand up. Stand up, my brothers. Stand up for this deen. May Allah guide you and bless you and strengthen you and make your feet firm. We look forward to seeing you here again on Sharda TV, this Youth Issues. My name is Tahir Khalid. And you know, drop us a line when you can, but stay in touch. Stay with the program. Keep working more than anything else. JazakAllahu khairan, barakallahu feek. Assalamu alaikum wa rahmatullahi wa barakatuh.

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2: I love you, Allah.
3: Oh Allah, we ask you to be with our brothers and sisters in Palestine. Oh Allah, we ask you to be with our brothers and sisters in Palestine. Oh Allah, we ask you to be with our brothers and sisters in Palestine. Oh Allah, we ask you to honor them. Oh Allah, we ask you to elevate them. Oh Allah, we ask you to protect them. Oh Allah, we ask you to have mercy upon them. Oh Allah, we ask you to calm their fears. Oh Allah, we ask you to cure their sick. Oh Allah, we ask you to heal their wounded. Oh Allah, we ask you to accept their debt. Oh Allah, we ask you to pour upon them tranquility. Oh Allah, we ask you to grant them steadfastness. Oh Allah, we ask you to use us to comfort them. Oh Allah, we ask you to keep them strong. We ask you, Oh Allah, to keep them strong. We ask you, Oh Allah, to keep them strong. Ya Allah, as the world turns their backs upon them, Ya Allah, as their own brothers and sisters turn their backs upon them, Oh Allah, do not let us be amongst those who turn our backs upon them. Oh Allah, do not let us be amongst those who turn our backs to them. Oh Allah, do not let us be amongst those who turn our backs to them. Ya Allah, as they are cut off from water, as they are cut off from food, as they are cut off from electricity, as they're cut off from all of the basic necessities of human life, Ya Allah, pour upon them through your divine miracles that which will help them, Ya Allah. Ya Allah, as they are cut off from the necessities of life, Ya Allah, pour upon them that which will sustain them, Ya Rabbil Alameen. Ya Allah, show us in them a miracle. Ya Rabbil Alameen, show us in them a miracle. Ya Allah, show us in them a miracle. Ya Allah, for every parent that has had to take their child out of the rubble, Ya Allah, Ya Allah, Ya Allah, grant them a reunion in Al-Jannah that makes them forget the pain of this world. Ya Allah, for every parent that pulled their child out of the rubble, Ya Allah, grant them a reunion in Jannah that makes them forget the pain of this world. Ya Allah, for every single moment they have faced under the suffocation of occupation, Ya Allah, grant them the expanse of Al-Jannah. Ya Allah, for every moment they have faced under the suffocation of occupation, Ya Rabbil Alameen, grant them the expanse of Al-Jannah. Ya Jabbar, Ya Jabbar, Ya Jabbar. They have an enemy who is arrogant. They have an enemy who is genocidal. They have an enemy that thinks that they have all of the power of this world. Ya Allah, grant them victory over their arrogant enemies. Ya Allah, grant them victory over their arrogant enemies. Ya Allah, grant them victory over their arrogant enemies. Ya Allah, foil the plan, foil the plots of the oppressors. Ya Allah, foil the plan, foil the plots of the oppressors. Ya Allah, foil the plan, foil the plots of the oppressors. Ya Allah, let their plans backfire upon them. Ya Allah, let their plans backfire upon them. Ya Allah, let their plans backfire upon them. Ya Allah, protect the innocents. Ya Allah, protect the children. Ya Allah, protect the women. Ya Allah, let them see the power of your strength upon their enemy, Ya Rabbil Alameen. Ya Allah, Ya Allah, Ya Allah, we ask you to elevate our brothers and sisters. We ask you, O Allah, to allow them to liberate Al-Aqsa once and for all. Ya Allah, we ask you to allow Al-Aqsa to be liberated. Ya Allah, we ask you to allow them to return to their homes and to allow us to return to Al-Aqsa, Ya Rabbil Alameen, free and liberated, Ya Rabbil Alameen. Ya Allah, the place from which you have caused your prophet to ascend. Ya Allah, the place in which you have gathered your prophets. Ya Allah, gather us. Gather us, Ya Rabbil Alameen, Al-Aqsa, Ya Rabbil Alameen. Ya Allah, gather us in Al-Aqsa and allow us to pray with our brothers and sisters the way that our Prophet Sallallahu Alaihi Wasallam prayed with his brothers amongst the Prophets. Ya Allah, allow us to gather there and allow it to be free and liberated, Ya Rabbil Alameen. Ya Allah, Ya Allah, as the days become tougher upon them, Ya Allah, as the times become harsher upon them, Ya Rabbil Alameen, we call upon you to make things easy for them, Ya Rabbil Alameen. Ya Allah, let every night pass swiftly. Ya Allah, let every moment pass swiftly. And Ya Allah, let our brothers and sisters stay close to you, Ya Rabbil Alameen. And Ya Allah, we ask you to grant them victory. Ya Allah, we complain to you, Ya Allah, of the years and years that we've seen our brothers and sisters under occupation, that they've been cut off from us. Ya Allah, let this be the last time. Let this be the last time that our brothers and sisters face this type of baraj. Ya Allah, let them be elevated once and for all. Ya Allah, show us in them a miracle, Ya Rabbil Alameen. Ya Allah, we ask you to protect the parents, to protect the children, to protect the elderly. Ya Rabbil Alameen, we ask you to grant them the ability to move forward. Ya Allah, we ask you to heal their trauma. Ya Allah, we ask you to heal their trauma. Ya Allah, we ask you to heal their trauma. Ya Allah, we call upon you, sometimes feeling entirely helpless. Ya Allah, grant us the guidance to the best course of action to be able to be there for our brothers and sisters. Ya Rabbil Alameen. Ya Allah, grant us the guidance as to how we can best be there for our brothers and sisters. Ya Rabbil Alameen. Ya Allah, sometimes we feel lost, sometimes we feel numb. Ya Allah, do not let us be amongst those who lose your praise, who lose your pleasure. Ya Allah, activate us towards our brothers and sisters, Ya Rabbil Alameen. Ya Allah, Ya Allah, you have shown us so many times in the past and in history where a small group of oppressed people were able to overcome a mighty large army. Ya Allah, grant our brothers and sisters victory, Ya Rabbil Alameen. Ya Allah, free them from occupation, Ya Rabbil Alameen. Ya Allah, free them from occupation, Ya Rabbil Alameen. Ya Allah, free them from occupation, Ya Rabbil Alameen. Ya Allah, let us see in our lifetime a free Masjid al-Aqsa, Ya Rabbil Alameen. Let us see in our lifetime a free Masjid al-Aqsa, Ya Rabbil Alameen. Ya Allah, let us see in our lifetime a free Masjid al-Aqsa, Ya Rabbil Alameen. Ya Allah, we call upon you and we know that our strategies and our courses of action may fail, but Ya Allah, we trust you, Ya Rabbil Alameen. Ya Allah, renew our trust in you, Ya Rabbil Alameen. Ya Allah, renew our trust in you, Ya Rabbil Alameen. Ya Allah, at times where division is sowed amongst us so that we cannot be united for your cause, Ya Allah, we ask you to unite us for this righteous cause, Ya Rabbil Alameen. Ya Allah, unite us for our brothers and sisters, Ya Rabbil Alameen. Ya Allah, unite us for our brothers and sisters, Ya Rabbil Alameen. Ya Allah, unite us for our brothers and sisters, Ya Rabbil Alameen. Ya Allah, for every single person who dies under this cruelty, Ya Allah, we ask you to accept them as shuhada. Ya Allah, every single child that you brought into this world, Ya Allah, as they leave this world, not having known any peace in this world, not having known anything outside of Gaza, not having known anything outside of the prison of this world. Ya Allah, grant them paradise. Ya Allah, grant them paradise. Ya Allah, grant them paradise. And Ya Allah, grant their parents paradise. And Ya Allah, grant their grandparents paradise. Ya Allah, Ya Allah, Ya Allah, we see images that we cannot understand, that we cannot comprehend. But Ya Allah, we renew our trust in You, Ya Rabbil Alameen. Ya Allah, accept them into Al-Jannah, Ya Rabbil Alameen. Ya Allah, let their tears be taken away and let their pain be converted into moments of joy and moments of happiness, Ya Rabbil Alameen. Ya Allah, let the cruelty that they faced end soon, Ya Rabbil Alameen, and let them have an eternity of happiness, Ya Rabbil Alameen. Ya Allah, Ya Allah, Ya Allah, in times of confusion, in times of hardship, we know that the fitna can break people. Ya Rabbil Alameen, we ask You to make us steadfast upon this deen. Ya Allah, not let them and do not let us die except in a state that's pleasing to You, Ya Rabbil Alameen. Ya Allah, do not let them and do not let us die except in a state that's pleasing to You, Ya Rabbil Alameen. Ya Rabbil Alameen, Ya Allah, we ask You and we know that You are the hearer of our du'as. We know that You accept the sincere du'a. Ya Allah, let this du'a be sincere. And Ya Allah, let this du'a that we put forth today be a means by which You alleviate the suffering of our brothers and sisters, Ya Rabbil Alameen. Ya Allah, we send this dua to You, knowing that You are in control of their affairs, Ya Rabbil Alameen. Do not leave them and do not leave us to ourselves, even for the blink of an eye, Ya Rabbil Alameen. Ya Hayyu Ya Qayyum bi rahmatika nastaghith. أصلح لنا شأننا كله ولا تكلنا إلى أنفسنا طرفة عين يا حي يا قيوم برحمتك نستغيث أصلح لنا شأننا كله ولا تكلنا إلى أنفسنا طرفة عين اللهم ارحم أمة محمد اللهم ارحم أمة محمد اللهم ارحم أمة محمد اللهم ارحم أمة محمد اللهم ارحم أمة محمد اللهم ارحم أمة محمد اللهم ارحم أمة محمد اللهم أصلح اللهم أصلح أمة محمد اللهم أصلح أمة محمد اللهم أصلح أمة محمد يا الله. We call upon You and we know that there are brothers and sisters all over the world that are suffering. Ya Rabbil Alameen, alleviate the suffering of our brothers and sisters in every single part of the world. Ya Allah, and let us be gathered with our Prophet Sallallahu Alaihi Wasallam around the held. Ya Allah, let us be gathered with our Prophet Sallallahu Alaihi Wasallam around the held. And Ya Allah, let us be with our brothers and sisters in the Firdaus Al-A'la, Ya Rabbil Alameen. Wa sallallahu wa sallam wa baraka ala nabiyyina Muhammad wa ala alihi wa sahbihi ajma'in.

0: Brothers and sisters in Islam, you are still tuned into Al-Quran Al-Kareem Radio of Australia. And now we'll be presenting to you a new episode of program Faith.
1: In the name of Allah, the most gracious, the most merciful. And we have sent down to you the book, explaining all things, a guidance, a mercy, and glad tidings to those who have submitted themselves to Allah as Muslims. It is Allah's book, wherein are stories of those before you, news of what will be after you, and judgment of the issues among you. It is the distinguisher between good and evil. Whosoever shuns it out of tyranny will be ruined by Allah. It is the strong bond of Allah, the wise reminder, and the straight path. It is the book whereby desires do not go astray, and tongues are not confused. People possessed of knowledge are never bored therewith. It is not worn out by repetition. Its wonders do not end. Whosoever speaks thereby says the truth. Whosoever works thereby is well recompensed. Whosoever judges thereby is just. And whosoever calls people unto it guides them unto the straight path. Mutual consultation. In fact, Islam established the principle of mutual consultation in rulership. Allah Almighty ordered His Messenger, peace be upon him, to consult his companions in matters of public interest. Therefore, mutual consultation constitutes a basic principle of rulership and decision-making in Islam. However, the form of consultation and the means whereby it is achieved are liable to change and development according to status quo. Any form of consultation is accepted by Islam. Mutual consultation is a social principle legislated by Allah Almighty in the message of Islam and is therefore the basic system for Islamic community. This is because collective opinions and decisions are always better and more mature than those made by individuals, no matter how wise or well-informed individuals might be. Consultation, however, is to be practiced in matters that allow for independent judgment of individuals in a legal or theological question where there's no specific definite Quranic or prophetic text. It doesn't have to do with the basic tenet of Islam, which doesn't allow for consultation, but consists of fixed unchangeable divine revelation. The Messenger of Allah, peace be upon him, could have dispensed with the principle of consultation and depended only on divine revelation. But he, peace be upon him, was well aware of the importance of such an indispensable principle for the establishment of the perfect human community. According to the teachings of Islam, it is absolutely rejected that the destiny of a whole nation should be determined by one single individual, because great national matters cannot be possibly dealt with individually. Allah Most Merciful bade Muslims to obey their leaders, but He also bade leaders to consult the wise and righteous of His subjects for the good of the whole nation. To this effect, the Quranic verse goes, "Who conduct their affairs by mutual consultation."

man who has power and authority. Allah, most merciful, bids Muslims, O you who believe, obey Allah and obey the messenger and those charged with authority among you. Authority, according to Islam, embraces both secular and religious affairs. Ultimate authority, however, rests in Allah, and from Him Almighty, leaders derive their authority. Since Islam makes no sharp division between religious and secular affairs, it expects rulers to be imbued with righteousness and stand in the place of the righteous imam. Muslims are strongly bidden to obey such an authority, otherwise there will be no order or discipline. Where in actual fact there's a sharp division between law and morality, between secular and religious affairs, as is the case in most countries nowadays, Islam still expects secular authority to be exercised in righteousness, and only on that condition enjoins obedience to such authority. The Messenger of Allah, peace be upon him, addresses this matter, "Whosoever obeys me, obeys Allah, and whosoever disobeys me, disobeys Allah. Whosoever obeys my commander, whom I appoint, obeys me, and whosoever disobeys my commander, whom I appoint, disobeys me." The Messenger of Allah, peace be upon him, also warned Muslims of disobedience or rebellion against their imams. He said, "Listen and obey, even if an Abyssinian slave whose head be like a dried grape were appointed on you." He, peace be upon him, also said, "Hearing and obedience are enjoined on a Muslim in that he likes and dislikes, unless he is bidden to a misdeed. If he be bidden to a misdeed, then no hearing and no obedience are enjoined on him." Islam bids leaders to command their subjects in accordance with Allah's orders. They have to know that they are responsible for their people. Righteous leaders are promised to be overshadowed by Allah's shadow on the day when there will be no shadow but His. When Abu Bakr as-Siddiq, the venerable companion and caliph, may Allah be pleased with him, took office upon the Prophet's death, he addressed people, "O people, I have been given authority over you, and I'm not the best of you. If I do right, help me, but if I do wrong, correct me. The strong amongst you are weak in my sight, until I reclaim the rights of others from them. And the weak amongst you are strong in my sight, until I restore their rights to them. Obey me, so long as I obey Allah with you. But if I disobey Allah, I can claim no obedience on your part." Ali ibn Abi Talib, the venerable companion and caliph, may Allah be pleased with him, also says, "The imam has the right to rule by what Allah has revealed. If he does, he has the right to be obeyed." In the same context, Allah Almighty addressed His messenger as a ruler, "And lower your wing in gentleness to the believers." He, most gracious, also bade His messenger, peace be upon him, to take special care of the weak and poor. In fact, human annals abound in biographies of righteous Muslim leaders, like Umar ibn al-Khattab, Umar ibn Abdul Aziz, and many others who were perfect models of righteousness and justice.

0: أفضل الله عليكم ورحمته لاتبعتم الشيطان إلا قليلا.
1: Dear brothers and sisters in Islam, you have listened to the new episode of the program Faith from Quran al-Kareem radio station from Sydney, Australia.

بسم الله الرحمن الرحيم. In the name of Allah, most gracious, most merciful. From Al-Quran Al-Kareem Radio of Australia, you are with Pathway to Jannah. Allah Ta'ala says in Surah 41, verse 31,

In Jannah, you will have everything you desire, and in it, you will have everything you ask for. Jannah is described of being made of one brick of gold and one of silver. Its mortar is of musk with a strong, pleasant smell. Its stones are pearls and emeralds, and its earth is of saffron. Whoever enters it will be in bliss and have all that he will need. He will live forever and never die. Neither will his clothes get old, nor will his youth end. So what can you do to get there? Prophet Muhammad, peace and blessings be upon him, said, "One who was used to the recitation of the Qur'an will be told on the Day of Judgment, 'Continue reciting and ascending in paradise. Recite slowly as you used to in your earthly life, for your station in paradise will be where you are when the last verse of your recitation ends.'" Related by Abu Dawood, Ahmad, An-Nasa'i, and At-Tirmidhi. And let us remember what Allah Ta'ala says in Surah 31, verses 8 and 9.

Indeed, those who believe and do righteous deeds, for them are gardens of bliss, wherein they abide eternally. It is the promise of Allah which is truth, and He is the exalted in might, the wise. And that was, dear listeners, another pathway to Jannah.

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5: بسم الله الرحمن الله، الصلاة والسلام على رسول الله صلى الله عليه وسلم. السلام عليكم ورحمة الله وبركاته. My name is Tariq Khalid and I'd like to welcome to our program In Search of the Truth. And in today's program, we want to talk about thinking and how we should think. You know, you'll hear many advices and many people talk about critical thinking and methods of thought and thought patterns, and from psychiatrists and sociologists and psychologists. And they refer to many of the so-called thinkers, well-known thinkers of the past and the methods that they supposedly tried and tested, and they'll give you different kinds of systems for developing your mind. I ask one question for you to think about now. What is the most important thing for us to think about? And then ask yourself, what do I think about mostly? What do I spend most of my time thinking about? What is the first question? What is the most important thing for me to think about? And the second thing is, what do I spend most of my time thinking about? And are they one and the same? Or are they different? And if that's the case, how do we clarify it and what do we do? So we want to read something from the Quran and what Allah subhanahu wa ta'ala says. And this is from Surah number 6, Surah Al-Anam, verse 95. We're going to read 95 to like 99, but we'll read one verse, at a time. It is Allah who causes the seed grain and the date stone to split and sprout. He caused the living to issue from the dead, and He is the one to cause the dead to issue from the living. That is Allah. Then how are you deluded away from the truth? How can you be deluded? Allah is the one who creates something from nothing. Okay, all of what we see, including ourselves, He is created from nothing. Okay, and then He creates something from something. Okay, as an example. And when we say from nothing, we mean Allah says more or less, kun fayakun, be and it is, only as He wishes, and then it will appear as He wishes to be, if we can understand that. So the people who are in denial, who are trying to say that, or this doesn't exist, or don't say that they believe in Allah, or they don't believe in the creation of Allah, in the sense that they believe in some other methodology or system, Allah is saying this. So now, in relation, we're going to go back to, we're talking about thinking though. So what should be the thing that's most important for us to think about? So let's continue. And this verse number 96. He it is that cleaveth the daybreak from the dark. He makes the night for rest and tranquility, and the sun and the moon for the reckoning of time. Such is the judgment and ordering of Him, the exalted in power and omniscient. So Allah subhanahu wa ta'ala is saying that He's the creator of the night and the day, and as a means for us to judge time. And He's designed the night for rest and the day for work. And he's done this with all of his creation. If we think about it, you know, there are some animals who stay up at night and sleep during the day. They do the hunting in the night like this, but there are few who are like this. But generally, and just like there are some human beings, they work at night. But generally, most people sleep at night. And when the night comes, we feel sleepy. So Allah has created this system for all, basically, of all his creation. Okay, that which we, that are on this earth, for men and for the animal kingdom. Okay, as an example. And this is beyond the power of men. If men had to do this, do you think they could really do it? Could they really adjust that? Okay, everybody should sleep at a certain time. Okay, and everybody should get up at a certain time. That just wouldn't work. So Allah has made this inertly in the human being and in the animals. It is He who makes the stars as beacons for you, that you may guide yourselves with their help through the dark spaces of land and sea. We detail our signs for people who know. Okay. So here we see now Allah subhanahu wa ta'ala mentions what? These things are for people who know. So Allah has given us the signs. He talks about the signs for those people who know. The people who know, who want to be aware, the people who accept, the people who believe in Allah, the people who submit to Allah. These are the people who know. So if we don't know, it's very difficult for us to understand, isn't it? And the knowing people should know and believe and understand. Well, we'll get to that. So the first and the most important thing that we should be thinking about is what? The oneness of Allah. The submission to Allah. The worshiping of Allah. The asking of Allah for forgiveness for our sins. The belief that Allah subhanahu wa ta'ala is in control of all things. The belief that our success is with submitting to Allah, and our failure is with being disobedient or following the lives or ways of others. So this should be our first and most important worry and thought. My relationship with Allah. Where do I stand with Allah? What will my final meeting be with Allah like? What will my condition in the grave be like? How much time do I have now to work towards my final abode? How do I prepare myself for this? How do I decorate my grave? How do I decorate my home in the hereafter? If I know that time is limited on this earth, and when time is up, it's over, but there is eternity, and in eternity there's going to be heaven and hell. So how do I avoid the things that will lead me to hell and take those things which will lead me to paradise now while I have a chance? It is He who has produced you from a single soul. Then there is a resting place and a repository. We detail our signs for people who understand. So now Allah says that He is the one who created the soul. And this is for the people who understand. First, He said, for the people who know. So we need to have knowledge. And the second thing is we need to understand. There are people who have knowledge, but they don't understand, as an example. So we need to have the proper knowledge and the proper understanding. The two go together. Okay? And it is essential for us to implement this in our life. Proper knowledge. And understanding that knowledge, okay, in the proper manner and implementing it in our daily life. And we continue. And it's He who sent down rain from the skies. With it, He produces vegetation of all kinds. From some, we produce green crops, out of which we produce close compounded grain out of the date palm and its sheets or spathes. Come clusters of dates, hanging low and near, and then there are gardens of grapes and olives and pomegranates, each similar in kind, yet different in variety. Meaning that if you look at the leaves from these different plants, they're not that much different. But of course, the fruits are totally different. And interesting to see that the date, which is one of the sweetest of fruits, that it grows in the desert. It's a very interesting phenomena. When they begin to bear fruit, feast your eyes with the fruit and the ripeness thereof. Behold, in these things there are signs for people who believe. So now saying, Allah is saying, the signs are for people who believe. Allah has shown you these things, shown you more, and give you more examples for you believe. So a person who believes understands when he sees the sign that Allah has granted. We're talking about just in the creation of the fruits and vegetables. There's a sign for the people who believe. So now we hear what? In our thinking, okay, we need to have knowledge. We need to have understand that knowledge, and we need to believe. Three essential things in terms of developing our thought. Knowledge. Of course, this is the information. We have people talk about information systems, information technology, that which we absorb and the knowledge that we have taken in to understand it, meaning to comprehend it and to implement it in our life. Okay. And then once we do this, to believe, we must say that, okay, I've seen this and now I believe it. I understand it and I believe it. So I am a believer. It's terrifying. It's terrifying to hear people say that I'm a non-believer. SubhanAllah. It's terrifying. Because we know that when someone verbalizes this, he doesn't really realize the consequences of his actions. He has no knowledge of the greatness of Allah subhanahu wa ta'ala and the real power of Allah. And if he has some knowledge about it, he doesn't really understand. And as Allah has shown us, that he's made it easy. So just the average person can understand. The average person can look in the universe and doesn't have to go out in the universe. He can look in his own life, in his own environment, and see the greatness of Allah subhanahu wa ta'ala and the reality of the power of Allah subhanahu wa ta'ala in his own life, in his own creation, how Allah created him. And those of us who have children, when you look at your children as an example, and maybe your children, one of your children looks like you, or one of your children has habits like you, and the other one has habits like your wife, or you have one child, he has habits like your mother, and another child has habits like your father, or one of your children looks like your father, or looks like your grandfather, and one of your children looks like your wife's grandfather. Is it possible that the human could do this? How can we just take this for granted? Because we don't have proper knowledge, number one. Or two, we have knowledge we don't understand, and we don't pursue or investigate to get the proper understanding of that knowledge. Number three, we haven't implemented the knowledge that we have in our life on a daily basis. And four, as a result of these things, we don't believe. And even many of us who say we believe, we commit the acts of the people who are non-believers. And we say it's okay. Oh, it's all right. You know, everybody's doing these kind of things today. It doesn't make you a non-believer. Because everybody's doing it. It's common. Going back to that process, we need to understand that Satan doesn't want us to master the thought, to understand the importance and significance of thought, our thought, and making the connection with our thought patterns so that in each action we are remembering Allah, doing things to obey Allah, meaning disciplining our thoughts in such a fashion that we try to keep our thoughts as clean as possible. The thoughts being clean will help the soul or the heart be clean, the actions. So from the thinking processes, we want to do what? We want to think about the greatness of Allah, the things which please Allah, the things which keep us on the straight path. So we have the knowledge of it. We need to understand its simplicity and also its complexity of whatever it is in this religion, which is complex, to dissect it in such a fashion that we can comprehend it. We want to implement it in our life so it becomes a reality. And we want to be firm in our belief. When we're challenged by the people, okay, who don't believe, that we become firm in our belief. So we become firm defenders of our belief system. And the knowledge that we have about it will help support this belief. So with relating back to thinking, we want to think about Allah much and think less about the things of the world and think about what is my relationship with Allah. And when I am doing A, is Allah pleased with that? And when I'm doing B, is Allah pleased with that? When I'm doing C, is Allah pleased with that? How do I discipline myself to always be doing the things that Allah is pleased with and to sever my relationship with those things that try to lead me away from that which Allah is pleased with? So disciplining the thought, fighting with the whispering and influence of Satan to focus our thoughts on the remembrance of Allah subhanahu wa ta'ala, to try to develop the relationship as a true slave and servant of Allah, to be accepted by Allah. Satan will tell us, oh, you're accepted by Allah. You don't have to do these things. No problem. You know, and let you allow us to think that we're something that we're not in our arrogance, as an example. And many of us are very arrogant in our relationships with Allah subhanahu wa ta'ala. But after death, we will know the truth. It will be too late. So now is the time to take heed. As we hear, Allah subhanahu wa ta'ala talked about many of the signs that are simply around us that are, as you know, very easy to understand and clearly for the believers from Allah subhanahu wa ta'ala, easy for us to understand and easy for us to implement in our life and easy for us to tell others about. And all of us have had these kind of experiences if we're paying attention, if we take heed. Many instances, people don't take heed. There are many things that happen in their life to bring them closer to Allah. But because of their devious behavior or influences from others, they become turned away. So if you are one of those people now, and you're searching, and you've been reading a lot of books about mind control and disciplining your thoughts, turn your thought towards Allah. And you will see the highest level come. Why is this? For example, the book of Allah is a revelation from Allah to the prophets. It's a revelation from Allah. So what word that a man could write could be higher than the word that directly comes from Allah? It's not possible. So there were different books recited or revealed to different prophets of different times. So the word of Allah is the highest. So what word should we read? What words should we accept? What words should we implement in our life? We read all kinds of books, okay? How can any book or all of the books, if you put them together, be equal to that which Allah has revealed? If we're talking about attaining knowledge and developing our intellect. So, unfortunately, we have to leave you with this thought in mind. Turn to the book of Allah. Develop your intellect in a fashion that you submit to Allah subhanahu wa ta'ala and you realize who your real Savior is under all circumstances and who is the one that can only save you. And that we're only saved by His permission in this life and more important than the hereafter. So we thank you for joining us and we look forward to seeing your future programs. My name is Tariq Khalid. Assalamu alaikum wa rahmatullahi wa barakatuh.

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2: In the name of Allah, the most gracious, the most merciful. And we have sent down to you the book, explaining all things, a guidance, a mercy, and glad tidings to those who have submitted themselves to Allah as Muslims. It is Allah's book, wherein are stories of those before you, news of what will be after you, and judgment of the issues among you. It is the distinguisher between good and evil. Whosoever shuns it out of tyranny will be ruined by Allah. It is the strong bond of Allah, the wise reminder, and the straight path. It is the book whereby desires do not go astray and tongues are not confused. People possessed of knowledge are never bored therewith. It is not worn out by repetition. Its wonders do not end. Whosoever speaks thereby says the truth. Whosoever works thereby is well recompensed. Whosoever judges thereby is just. And whosoever calls people unto it guides them unto the straight path.
3: Eloquence. Human beings are naturally predisposed to love beauty, which actually exists in every aspect of human perception. Beauty dwells almost everywhere and embraces all human senses. Even human language has beauty of its own, and the art of using words impressively and eloquently is usually called rhetoric. And a rhetorician is a person who is skilled in rhetoric. Rhetoricians usually use the most beautiful and adequate words to express their thoughts and feelings appropriately and impressively. Allah, Most Merciful, says, "The Most Gracious, it is He who has taught the Quran. It is He who has created man and taught him explanation, intelligent speech. Of all creatures, only humans are endowed with the ability to acquire language, without which no human civilization or history could ever be recorded or transmitted. Without language, true faith could never be distinguished from infidelity, nor good from bad. Of all nations, Arabs were famous for their rhetoric and poetry. Poets and orators were highly ranked in their tribes. Each tribe or clan had their own poets and orators who boasted of their tribe's glorious traits and feats and defended its honor and dignity. With the advent of Islam, Arabs, who were so keen on rhetoric and poetry, were shocked and amazed by an unprecedented and inimitable wondrous type of rhetoric, that of the Holy Quran, divine revelation, that rendered all Arab poets and orators dumb and puzzled. It challenged them, 'Say, O Muhammad, if the whole of mankind and jinns were to gather together to produce the like of this Quran, they could not produce the like thereof, even if they backed up each other with help and support.' In fact, the proof of the Quran is in its own beauty and nature, and the circumstances in which it was promulgated. The whole world is challenged to produce a book like it, and has not been, and will never be, able to produce one. It is the only revealed book whose text stands pure and uncorrupted today. In the Quran, everything is explained in detail from various points of view by means of commands, similitudes, examples, stories, parables, etc. It doesn't merely narrate stories or lay down vague abstract propositions. It gives every detailed help in human outward and inner life.

calendar, the forbidden months. The forbidden months are the four sacred months, the first Muharram, the seventh Rajab, the 11th Dhul-Qa'dah, and the 12th Dhul-Hijjah, months of the Islamic calendar. During these months, Muslims are forbidden to fight or kill their enemies unless they are being attacked and in self-defense. Such sacred months were made an interval of peace and a time for the infidels to reconsider their attitude and show repentance. It is only when the 4 months of grace, Dhul-Qa'dah, Dhul-Hijjah, Muharram, and Rajab are passed and the infidels show no signs of desisting from their treacherous designs by right conduct that the state of war supervenes between faith and infidelity. The known months. Before he created man and made him his vicegerent on earth, Allah, most gracious, had made the universe and the world specially for him. He had created place and time and guided him to make use of land for sustenance. He also taught him how to reckon time through the movement of the earth round itself, days and nights, the movement of the moon round the sun, the months, and the movement of the earth round the sun, the years, all for the sake of making human life on the earth possible and easy, and for finding out which of mankind are best indeed. According to the teachings of Islam, human life on earth is, after all, nothing but a trial. The holy month. The holy prohibited month is meant to be an interval of peace and safety for people, including those who are performing pilgrimage to Mecca. All kinds of fighting are prohibited unless enemies of Islam breach this custom, in which case Muslims are free to fight back in self-defense, but only to the same extent that the enemies do. It is the month of pilgrimage and peace, Dhul-Hijjah, when Muslims are commanded to exercise self-control as much as possible, for self-control pleases Allah Almighty and conduces to His generous reward. Islamic warfare is always righteously motivated. The month of Ramadan. The month of Ramadan is a blessed, favored month. It is the month in which the Holy Quran was sent down as mercy and guidance to mankind and clear signs for guidance and judgment between right and wrong. It is the month of the fast and hence forgiveness. It is the month of mercy and compassion. To the same effect, the Messenger of Allah, peace be upon him, says, if Muslims knew how much good there is in Ramadan, they would wish the whole year were Ramadan. The month of Ramadan is the month in which there's Laylatul Qadr, the night of power and decree, wherein is decreed every matter of divine ordainment, i.e., deaths, births, provisions, calamities for the whole coming year as decreed by Allah. Allah Almighty describes the night of Al-Qadr better than 1,000 months, i.e., 83 years and 4 months, the whole lifetime of a human being. Therein descend the angels and the Holy Spirit, Gabriel, by Allah's permission with all decrees. Peace it is until the appearance of dawn. One moment of enlightenment under Allah's light is better than thousands of years of animal life, and one moment of divine grace converts darkness into spiritual glory. Number of months. Number of months in the sight of Allah All High is 12 in a year.
It was so ordained by Him on the day He created the heavens and the earth. The day with Allah. Time, days, months, and years on our planet is related to the movement of the earth round itself and the sun, and that of the moon round the earth. This had been made for man to reckon the days, months, and years. On other planets, such measurements of time are different. Beyond the range of the solar system, time assumes different dimensions and measurements. The day that Allah Almighty speaks of in His Holy Quran is known only by Him. However, it is certainly very long, 1,000 years or 50,000 years of our time on earth. Blessed be Allah, Creator of time and place.

0: كالمهل وتكون الجبال كالعهن ولا يسأل حميم حميما.
1: Dear brothers and sisters in Islam, you have listened to the new episode of the program Faith from Quran al-Kareem radio station from Sydney, Australia.